0: 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Here's Josh Graham.
1: Even on days where there are supposedly not enough ranked matchups, college football Saturdays always deliver, and there are so many items on the notepad in front of us here to explore today. We plan to get to as much as possible. But let's begin with a game that is all but decided in Death Valley, Miami leading Clemson 34-13 around 5.

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1: Thanks to Drake Toll for joining us. Thanks to everybody playing along on Usual Questions. So much fun. MLB postseason, college football. It all delivers. A reminder, Will Dalton and I will be on NFL Instagram, our exclusive, digital exclusive NFL reaction show, 7 p.m. Eastern time from Bank of America Stadium. Panthers-Lions is our Sunday night football broadcast with Westwood One. You could catch us from Bank of America Stadium, the place that's known as the Bank, at 7 o'clock Eastern time. Will, have you talked yourself into the Lions winning this football game? Or the Panthers?
2: I have. I've got Detroit winning it. I hope I'm wrong, but I got a feeling it's going to be a back-and-forth game, and then Detroit gets a stop late and wins the game.
1: I hope that's the case. And if the past few Sunday night football games have been any indicator, there's just something magic happens when you got Ryan Ratke in the radio booth and you got Chris Collinsworth with Mike Tirico. Mike! Here's a guy, Bryce Young, that's as tall as my son. Jack's actually pretty tall, Jack Collinsworth, so that's maybe not a great example. But let's hope. Last week's Broncos-Rams gave bananas. The week before that, we didn't even talk about the Savannah Bananas with Drake Toll. Wow, time flew by. The week before that was that Colts-Chiefs overtime game. What do we got in store tomorrow? We'll find out. Make sure you're tuned into NFL Instagram. Thanks to Alex Tyshirt for his work tonight, too. Will Dalton, let's close out the show by putting it to bed.
2: So this guy ended up going to jail because
1: of a bad
2: park job. Here's a guy. He was parked in there diagonally. So his bad park job apparently got the attention of a deputy that was on site at a Marathon gas station. And he was also in a handicap spot. Well, he didn't have a handicap tag. And essentially, like I said, it was parked diagonally, like one part of the car was occupying the space next to it, and then the other half of the car was like out in the street. Just not a good situation. And this dude was 48 years old. His name's Frank. And he came outside to see this deputy checking out, inspecting the car. And when the deputy asked for some ID, apparently it became a scene. It was Frank was not cooperating. And then he started to try to pull away from the deputy. And then he ended up in the clink.
1: Sounds about right. In the clink.
2: Yep.
1: What is the biggest headline from college football today?
2: It's probably Florida. That smackdown.
1: That they're not back and Virginia Tech's not back.
2: Not yet.
1: I think it's Bama. You go on the road and put 56 up in Stark Vegas and Keelan Russell looks the part. I think Alabama's the answer to that question. Don't know.
2: Also a good answer.
1: Fun day. Excited for tomorrow. Can't wait. Glad. I don't know. Were we at odds with our picks at all? Like, did you disagree with any of the underdogs? See, last week, this is the point where you goaded me into betting the Browns against the Panthers, and I won that bet and won lunch. But are you at odds with me with the Jags, Broncos, Giants? Any of those picks?
2: I think I'm at odds. I might be at odds on the Giants pick.
1: You don't want the Cardinals.
3: I might you be don't, you, you, don't, the Giants.
1: You don't want to lay points on the road. With the, you don't want to lay points on the road
4: bad.
1: With the Cardinals. You don't. I mean, you have to think the Giants are so atrociously bad to lay points on the road with the Cardinals. You don't want to do that. You don't. Fun stuff. Appreciate, again, Will and Alex. My name's Josh Graham. This has been Westwood One Sports Night.
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15: and they invested more in the roster. And you could see that a little bit. Like, I think Colton Joseph's got something. There's something there. And the wide receivers were flashy. I like that. There's something there. There's some nice plays by the wide receivers. And the pass rush a little bit here and there, and the linebackers here and there. But okay, but that's not going to win you 8 games. At some point, your head coach, which makes a mountain of money, is going to have to add something to the mix. And he doesn't add any scheme. Jeff Grimes running the offense. Mike Tressel's running the defense. I don't think he gives the Badgers a strategic advantage in and out of half. I don't think they're great. Not scheme guy. He's not strategy CEO guy. He's not motivator guy because the team keeps quitting. So what does he do? Because they can invest more money. It's going to take more than that.
0: Talking Wisconsin sports with Grant Bills. 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
1: Thanks to Drake Toll for joining us. Thanks to everybody playing along on Usual Questions. So much fun. MLB postseason, college football. It all delivers. A reminder, Will Dalton and I will be on NFL Instagram, our exclusive, digital exclusive NFL reaction show, 7 p.m. Eastern time from Bank of America Stadium. Panthers Lions is our Sunday night football broadcast with Westwood One. You could catch us from Bank of America Stadium, the place that's known as the Bank, at 7 o'clock Eastern time. Will, have you talked yourself into the Lions winning this football game? Or the Panthers?
2: I have. I've got Detroit winning it. I hope I'm wrong, but I got a feeling it's going to be a back-and-forth game, and then Detroit gets a stop late and wins the game.
1: I hope that's the case. And if the past few Sunday night football games have been any indicator, there's just something magic happens when you got Ryan Ratke in the radio booth and you got Chris Collinsworth with Mike Tirico. Mike! Here's a guy, Bryce Young, that's as tall as my son. Jack's actually pretty tall, Jack Collinsworth, so that's maybe not a great example. But let's hope. Last week's Broncos-Rams gave bananas. The week before that, we didn't even talk about the Savannah Bananas with Drake Toll. Wow, time flew by. The week before that was that Colts-Chiefs overtime game. What do we got in store tomorrow? We'll find out. Make sure you're tuned into NFL Instagram. Thanks to Alex Tyshirt for his work tonight, too. Will Dalton, let's close out the show by putting it to bed.
2: So this guy ended up going to jail because of a bad park job. Here's a guy. He was parked in there diagonally. So his bad park job apparently got the attention of a deputy that was on site at a Marathon gas station. And he was also in a handicap spot. Well, he didn't have a handicap tag. And essentially, like I said, it was parked diagonally. Like one part of the car was occupying the space next to it. And then the other half of the car was like out in the street. Just not a good situation. And this dude was 48 years old. His name's Frank. And he came outside to see this deputy checking out, inspecting the car. And when the deputy asked for some ID, apparently it became a scene. It was Frank was not cooperating. And then he started to try to pull away from the deputy. And then he ended up in the clink.
1: Sounds about right. In the clink.
2: Yep.
1: What is the biggest headline from college football today?
2: It's probably Florida. That smackdown.
1: That they're not back, and Virginia Tech's not back?
2: Not yet.
1: I think it's Bama. You go on the road and put 56 up in Stark Vegas, and Keelan Russell looks the part. I think Alabama's the answer to that question. Don't know.
2: Also a good answer.
1: Fun day. Excited for tomorrow. Can't wait. Glad. I don't know. Were we at odds with our picks at all? Like, did you disagree with any of the underdogs? See, last week, this is the point where you goaded me into betting the Browns against the Panthers, and I won that bet and won lunch. But are you at odds with me with the Jags, Broncos, Giants? Any of those picks?
2: I think I'm at odds. I might be at odds on the Giants pick.
1: You don't want the Cardinals.
2: I might
1: Giants. You don't want to lay points on the road. You don't want to lay points on the road with the Cardinals. You don't. I mean, you have to think the Giants are so atrociously bad to lay points on the road with the Cardinals. You don't want to do that. You don't. Fun stuff. Appreciate, again, Will and Alex. My name's Josh Graham. This has been Westwood One Sports Night.
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8: 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UConn replaced their starting lineup, basically, with the transfer portal. They don't have big recruits coming in next year. This has been mentioned on this show a couple times about Kentucky basketball with one and done. 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The transfer portal is the way you build a team. I already know what you can do instead of what I hope you can do. 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
10: Fall fishing is the finest time of year to catch fish. Hi, I'm Kevin Millard, host of WKTY Outdoors, with another fishing tip. We're right on the edge of the fall fishing season. You can just feel it when you step outside in the morning. The opportunities to catch some of the biggest fish of the year are right on our doorstep, and panfish are ringing the bell today. Weeds and vegetation are one of the places to start. Diversity plays a big factor in finding numbers of fish. Coontail, milfoil, whatever, the more varieties of weeds means that you'll find varied types of bugs, freshwater shrimp, larvae, and other food that the minnows focus on, which in turn are gotten by the larger panfish. If you've got a large area to cover, try throwing out tiny crankbaits or small spinners, such as a beetle spin, to help locate the fish. Casting and retrieving over weed beds as well as trolling through those areas can pull up fish from cover looking for a meal. Get more outdoors tips. 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

0: The Lutheran Hour on WKTY is brought to you by Faith Lutheran Church, Messiah La Crescent, Shepherd of the Hills on Alaska, Prince of Peace in West Salem, and Gift of Grace in Holman.
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4: The following worship service to the glory of the Triune God, Father, Son, and Holy Ghost, is a presentation of the Wisconsin Evangelical Lutherans of the La Crosse area. 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

In the name of the Father, and of the Son, and of the Holy Ghost. Amen. Beloved in the Lord, let us draw near with a true heart, and confess our sins unto God our Father, beseeching him in the name of our Lord Jesus Christ to grant us forgiveness. Almighty God, our Maker and Redeemer, we poor sinners confess unto thee that we are by nature sinful and unclean, and that we have sinned against thee by thought, word, and deed. Wherefore we flee for refuge to thine infinite mercy, seeking and imploring thy grace for the sake of our Lord Jesus Christ. O most merciful God, who has given thine only begotten Son to die for us, have mercy upon us, and for his sake grant us remission of all our sins, and by thy Holy Spirit increase in us true knowledge of thee and of thy will, and true obedience to thy word, to the end that by thy grace we may come to everlasting life through Jesus Christ our Lord. Amen.

Almighty God, our heavenly Father, hath had mercy upon us, and hath given his only Son to die for us, and for his sake forgiveth us all our sins. To them that believe on his name he giveth power to become the sons of God, and hath promised them his Holy Spirit. He that believeth and is baptized shall be saved. Grant this, Lord, unto us all. Amen.

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1: The Holy Christian Church, the communion of saints, the forgiveness of sins, the resurrection of the body, and the life everlasting. Amen.
2: We sing hymn 305, Soul, Adorn Thyself with Gladness.

This is the day that the Lord has made. Let us rejoice and be glad in it. Amen. This morning's portion of God's Word for our consideration is from the first book of the Bible and tells of the first marriage. I read from Genesis chapter 2, verses 18 through 24. The Lord God said, "It is not good for the man to be alone. I will make a helper who is a suitable partner for him." Out of the soil, the Lord God had formed every wild animal and every bird of the sky, and he brought them to the man to see what he would call them. Whatever the man called every living creature, that became its name. The man gave names to all the livestock, and to the birds of the sky, and to every wild animal. But for Adam, no helper was found who was a suitable partner for him. The Lord God caused the man to fall into a deep sleep. As the man slept, the Lord God took a rib and closed up the flesh where it had been. The Lord God built a woman from the rib that he had taken from the man and brought her to the man. The man said, "Now this one is bone of my bones and flesh of my flesh. She will be called woman, because she was taken out of man. For this reason, a man will leave his father and his mother, and will remain united with his wife, and they will become one flesh." This concludes the reading from God's Word. Dear brothers and sisters in Christ, because of the sensitive nature of marriage and the very personal applications that might be felt, today's sermon may be more challenging than usual. But to

some degree at least, let us today try to answer the question, what is the holy state of marriage? First of all, remember that marriage is a divine institution, but also bear in mind that it is a human commitment. When we speak of marriage as a divine institution, we simply mean that, as the Bible so clearly states, the whole concept and existence of marriage came from God. After he had created the first human being, he observed that things could still be better for the crowning point of his creation. The perfect helper and complement whom God had in mind for the male human being was none other than woman, the female. Together, they would form the perfect team, if you will. God also saw to it that Adam became aware of the special need he had. In a tremendous display of intelligence by the first man, the Lord brought the beasts of the field and the birds of the air to Adam, and Adam named them all. Forget those thoughts of him as some dim-witted half-ape. No human being on earth today can hold a candle to the intelligence that the perfect and holy Adam was given. After this long line of creatures had proceeded past Adam, there was no human partner for him. God made clear that the special counterpart was going to be suitable for Adam. She was like him in many ways. We know that she was just as important and precious to God as Adam was, and just as much in the image of God. She was also different from Adam in a number of ways, of course. These were not differences to cause difficulties or problems in the relationship, but differences that were complementary to Adam. Ephesians chapter 5 has a wonderful way of pointing out the roles God has assigned to husband and wife, where the husband shows self-sacrificing, loving leadership, and the wife responds as a wonderful supporting helper. Remember, before sin, there was no abuse by Adam of his role, and no resentment or rebellion by Eve in hers. There is nothing wrong with the model that God set up. The entrance of sin has now made the participants in marriage imperfect. So now in this world there is not a 100% perfect marriage. The more thoroughly Adam realized the basic need he had for a special companion, the more he would appreciate God's solution as being a gift from Adam's loving Creator. This ties in with the other main point we are looking at in marriage this morning, that it is not only a divine institution, but also a human commitment. Look at Adam's reaction after he woke up from his God-induced sleep. "Now this one is bone of my bones and flesh of my flesh. She will be called woman, because she was taken out of man." There is no question about Adam's commitment. We might add that there is at least an implied commitment on the part of Eve, even though we are not told any words that she spoke at this time. We certainly do not get the picture that she was dragged into this relationship kicking and screaming, but rather that she came in full agreement to everything. Adam's words also expressed a tremendous intimacy between himself and Eve. Not only the English word woman, but also the original word in the Hebrew expresses the common source and the intimacy in the very origin of each other. The special interdependence of man and woman in general is also spoken of
in 1 Corinthians chapter 11, verses 11 and 12, where the Apostle Paul says that in the Lord, woman is not independent of man, nor is man independent of woman. For as woman came from man, so also man is born of woman. But everything comes from God. The final comment of this section may not have been spoken by Adam. If it was not, then it is an inspired observation that the Holy Spirit caused Moses to make as he wrote this account. Either way, it is a statement pointing to the future history of the human race to the end of time. For this reason, a man will leave his father and his mother and will remain united with his wife, and they will become one flesh. Marriage begins a new family unit, which becomes the number one earthly relationship for the man and woman involved. This does not mean it excludes parents and other family members. It does, however, mean that next to God Himself, their first concern is now for their spouse. It is much more than physically that husband and wife are no longer two, but one. Much more could be said about marriage. After all, how many books haven't been written on the subject? With the small amount of time remaining, I'll try to mention a few things that should be very pertinent. Adam and Eve, before the fall into sin, had the one and only perfect marriage. God's word describes marriage the way He intended it to be, in the ideal. We do not have the right to change the definition of marriage or the holy and wise rules that God set up for it. Some believing men in the Old Testament had more than one wife at a time. But Jesus said, "So they are no longer two, but one." Divorce took place in Moses' day and in Jesus' day. But Jesus condemned it and said, "Therefore, what God has joined together, let man not separate." Although many today partake of the most intimate privileges of marriage without its legal and public commitment, God says this is not to be. Marriage was established by God not only for the benefit of the men and women in marriage, but for the good of children and family, and for the stability of society. We know that in our country and others as well, people and the government have changed the very definition of what marriage is and what a family is. Even some who call themselves Christian leaders have ignored God's word in the matter and have gone so far as to embrace the perversion of so-called marriages of the same sex. And then there is the travesty referred to as transgenderism. But don't lose sight of the fact that God established something wonderful in marriage. Whether we are married or not, all of us have a responsibility to uphold the honor of this God-established institution by the kind of jokes we do or do not tell, the shows we watch, the magazines we read, the posters we have in our rooms, the songs whose beat and words we absorb into our heads. What if in the future you have a child gone astray on these principles? Do not ignore it. Pray for that child, lovingly correct as you are able, and seek help so that his or her soul might be saved as well as a godly lifetime salvaged. Sometimes in this sinful world, it happens that a divorce is forced upon a person
who wanted to follow God's blueprint. But divorce should never be looked at as an easy out or solution. If you, whether willingly or unwillingly, were involved in a marriage that ended other than by death, go forward now as a child of God, putting His will into humble practice for the present and the future. We have a God who truly forgives. In response, and in His gracious power, renew your commitment to your Savior, and if you are married, your commitment to your spouse. In Jesus, our Savior's name, amen. The peace of God does surpass human understanding. By His grace, may it guard your hearts and minds in Christ Jesus. Amen.

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1: Our Father, who art in heaven, hallowed be thy name. Thy kingdom come, thy will be done on earth as it is in heaven. Give us this day our daily bread, and forgive us our trespasses, as we forgive those who trespass against us. And lead us not into temptation,

Let us pray. Grant, we beseech thee, Almighty God, unto thy church thy Holy Spirit, and the wisdom which cometh down from above, that thy word, as becometh it, may not be bound, but have free course, and be preached to the joy and edifying of Christ's holy people, that in steadfast faith we may serve thee, and in the confession of thy name abide unto the end, through Jesus Christ our Lord, who liveth and reigneth with thee and the Holy Ghost, ever one God, world without end. Amen. The Lord bless thee and keep thee. The Lord make his face shine upon thee and be gracious unto thee. The Lord lift up his countenance upon thee and give thee peace.

0: KTY weather for western Wisconsin and southeastern Minnesota.
1: Ample sunshine expected today with daytime highs approaching 65. Winds out of the northwest, 5 to 10 miles an hour. Clear skies again tonight. Lows level off around 42. Mainly sunny skies tomorrow. Highs level off around 65. Bright sunshine expected Tuesday with daytime highs approaching 72. 70 Wednesday. Right now, 53.
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6: 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Actually, one other area that you might want to work is the main channel itself. Since the current flow is so low, walleyes don't necessarily need to find a break from the current. I'm not saying not to fish those areas, because they do hold fish, but not to overlook the possibility that there are walleyes hanging out in the channel. Trolling through there could turn up fish that in many cases aren't targeted by most folks. Get more outdoors tips. 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
7: Good morning. You are invited to gather with Trinity of the North Side. We trust that you will experience the work of the Holy Spirit through God's Word and the music shared today. Our prayer is that this time together is a blessing in your life, as it certainly is in ours. So thank you again for joining us this morning.
8: You may have walked into church today with all kinds of questions, doubts, and dreams. Whatever your story, whatever your background, whatever your burden, we want you to know that there's room for you here. We believe that church isn't just a building. It's a family, and every family needs a home. This isn't a perfect place, but it's a place where faith is alive. People are loved, and Jesus is the center. From the oldest to the youngest, you're not just a face in the crowd. You're part of a bigger story God is writing, and this family is better because you're in it. So whether it's your first time or your first time in a long time, we're glad you're here. Welcome home.

In the name of the Father, and of the Son, and of the Holy Spirit. God of all mercy and consolation, come to the help of your people. Turn us from our sin to live for you alone. Give us the power of your Holy Spirit so we may confess our sin, receive your forgiveness, and grow into the fullness of Jesus Christ, our Savior and Lord. Most merciful God, we confess that we are captive to sin and cannot free ourselves. We have sinned against you in thought, word, and deed, by what we have done and by what we have left undone. We have not loved you with our whole heart. We have not loved our neighbors as ourselves. For the sake of your Son, Jesus Christ, have mercy on us. Forgive us, renew us, and lead us, so we may delight in your will and walk in your ways, to the glory of your holy name. Amen. In the mercy of Almighty God, Jesus Christ was given to die for us, and for his sake, God forgives us all of our sins. As a called and ordained minister by the Church of Christ, and by his authority, I therefore declare to you the entire forgiveness of all your sins, in the name of the Father, and of the Son, and of the Holy Spirit. Amen. The grace of our Lord Jesus Christ, the love of God, and the communion of the Holy Spirit be with you all.

Let us pray. God of love, giver of life, you know our frailties and failings. Give us your grace to overcome them. Keep us from those things that harm us and guide us in the way of salvation through Jesus Christ, our Savior and Lord. Amen.

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1: Glory to you, Lord.
0: Jesus said, listen to another parable. There was a landowner who planted a vineyard, put a fence around it, and dug a wine press in it, and built a watchtower. Then he leased it to tenants and went away. When the harvest time had come, he sent his slaves to the tenants to collect his produce. But the tenants seized his slaves and beat one, killed another, and stoned another. Again, he sent other slaves, more than the first, and they treated them in the same way. Then he sent his son to them, saying, they will respect my son. But when the tenants saw the son, they said to themselves, this is the heir. Come, let us kill him and get his inheritance. So they seized him, threw him out of the vineyard, and killed him. Now when the owner of the vineyard comes, what will he do to those tenants? They said to him, he will put those wretches to a miserable death and lease the vineyard to other tenants who will give him the produce at the harvest time. Jesus said to them, have you never read in the scriptures, the stone that the builders rejected has become the cornerstone? This was the Lord's doing, and it is amazing in our eyes. Therefore I tell you, the kingdom of God will be taken away from you and given to a people that produces its fruits. The one who falls on this stone will be broken to pieces, and it will crush anyone whom it falls. When the chief priests and the Pharisees heard his parables, they realized that he was speaking about them. They wanted to arrest him, but they feared the crowds because they regarded him as a prophet. The Gospel of the Lord.
1: Praise to you, Lord.
0: The peace of Christ be with you always. Please share a sign of God's peace.

0: Love, it's more than a feeling, more than a moment that comes and goes. In Scripture, love is a choice, a commitment, a reflection of the very heart of God. 1 John 4:19 reminds us that we love because He first loved us. That's where it begins, with a God who moved toward us when we could do nothing for Him. Love looks like Jesus, stepping into our world, carrying our burdens, laying down His life so we could live. It's patient when impatience feels easier. It's kind when kindness costs us something. It rejoices in truth, endures through struggle, and holds fast when everything else falls apart. This is the love we're called to. Not shallow, not temporary, but sacrificial, steadfast, and real. A love that reveals a God who never lets go.
1: A lot of words in there that we talk about a lot. Is this okay now? Oh, you can hear me? Okay. It was like boomy before. Talk about love and kindness and joyfulness and all this other stuff. So we're going to try to bring it together today. You see, a friend of journalist David Halberstam was planning to visit, well, a visit to Japan. It would be his first visit, and he was a little anxious because he couldn't speak the language, the Japanese. How would he communicate with the people that he came in contact with? Now, since most taxi drivers do not speak English in Japan, a friend suggested that it might be a great idea to carry with him something showing the name of the hotel where he would be staying and have it be written in Japanese. So that was exactly what he did. See, as soon as he arrived in Japan, he picked up a box of matches bearing the name of the address of his hotel. Then he went sightseeing. Afterwards, he got into a taxi and did as his friend suggested. He took the box of matches out of his pocket and showed the driver exactly where he wanted to go. Well, there were a few awkward moments before the driver understood, and finally his face lit up. Quickly, they sped away. Half an hour later, the taxi came to a screeching halt. The driver turned and beamed at his passenger, pointing out the window. There was only one problem. Well, they had stopped, not in front of the hotel, but in front of a match factory. You see, friends, communication can take great patience. In the same way, to express the unconditional love to everyone, thanks to the sacrifice of Christ on the cross, well, that can take great patience with some people. So let us maybe think of it this way. Patience can be at extremes, right? You see, if a teacher in a classroom sees a student yawn, right, Gabe, and have their eyes closed for a second, would it be appropriate for the teacher to flip out and throw a fit? The teacher perhaps believes that he or she deserves some respect, and that the student should pay close attention in class. See how that works with confirmation tomorrow. On the other side, if someone notes that smoke and flames are coming from their neighbor's house, would it be wise to have patience and say, well, let's see how this plays out. I think it might be okay. There, communication. So patience can be good and patience can be bad depending on the situation and the scenario. But generally, patience presupposes a problem. If everything were just fine and dandy, good and happy all the time, there would be no real need for patience and a lot of communication. So patience is, in some ways, an adaptation because of sin. Yet patience is not just something that sinful human beings learn and work on all the time. Patience is an aspect also, you see, of God. God, when dealing with sin, has perfect patience. Patience that is often beyond even our own comprehension. But yet it is still communicated. When we think of how patient God is with us or with other people, right, it can leave us in wonder and amusement at times, and amazement also. And therefore, let us explore God's patience through Jesus' parable today. Okay? Friends, Jesus is still speaking to those religious leaders that we've talked about the last 3 weeks who are trying to find any possible reason to be rid of him. Let's get rid of Jesus, they're thinking. And this parable comes right after, of course, the parable of the two sons that we heard last weekend. And Jesus' point of telling yet another parable with great patience, Jesus points in this parable at tenant farmers to show that when the leaders rejected him, it was not simply an act of laziness or hypocrisy, as we experienced with the son who said, well, I'll go and work in the vineyard, and he never went. In this parable, the landowner who lived a distant land, he sent servants to collect his share of the produce of a piece of property that he owned, and this would have been an arrangement that many at that time were very familiar with. Because you see, a good portion of the agriculture in that area would have worked like this. The locals worked for this distant owner, and then by contract, they had to give the owner a set portion of crop and profits from that land, while they were able to make use of everything else that they farmed. All the leftovers, of course. It was theoretically a win-win for both involved, at least until someone abuses said system. So the landowner's servants were met with horrendous treatment, the ones that he sent. They beat one, killed another, and stoned a third. Then the landowner sent even more servants than the first time. The tenant farmers treated them the same way. In reality, they would have respected the servants as a landowner himself, but they did not. Now, a landowner had one more patient act up his sleeve. And what is that? Well, I will send my son to them. They'll respect him. He's my son. Really? They just killed two groups of people and now you're sending your own son? Well, friends, here we are now. Jesus telling this to these religious leaders from the past 3 weeks, as I said, as they were the type of people who took pride in following this Jewish law, all while falling into their human nature. So Jesus, predicting his own death, knew that these leaders would reject him and would continue to seek his demise. In the same way, we today live in a time where civility is nearly gone. Where is patience? We seek to be with like-minded people and not encounter anyone who might have a different view, being communicated. However, the world, as in this parable, is the vineyard that has been given to us by God, and we are the tenants. So how are we tending to this vineyard, to this world? How does this impact all of us today? Where do we find patience? Is it in our church? Is it in our worship? Is it in our world? After all, we many times expect all leaders to be people who care and have patience for others. Jesus Christ was one who treated others with patience and respect, especially with those that are often forgotten. He crossed political and social boundaries to share and communicate this gospel message. He gave up his life to save the lives of others. And these are the values, the aspects of character being communicated that we should be looking for in leaders and being as well as in our own lives. Because you see, the Messiah was right there looking them in the face. He was there teaching them, and they hung it all on power and desire for earthly authority and not the unconditional love already being expressed to all of them at that moment. Maybe Jesus needed a matchbox. You see, Jesus is still reaching out with great patience to those that reject him and wish to put him to his own demise. In the same way, we can see that God has the patience and the unconditional love for us all in our human nature. Friends, God has been and is patient and still continues to be gracious. As we heard in the story, well, God sent the prophets. God sent the apostles. Then God sent who but his own son? Like that vineyard owner, Jesus Christ, to have patience and communicate the gospel to the world. Christ drank the cup of the grapes of wrath for us all. And he opened his hands, outstretched on the cross as he sacrificed our own deep desire, as he is the life of every living thing. And friends, Christ died so that we are set free. Our chains are broken thanks to grace upon grace upon grace, thanks to that powerful, unconditional love being communicated for all of humanity with the most amount of patience absolutely needed. And wow, how important that we receive with humble faith and joy as loving servants to what we have been gifted. All thanks to grace. As we say, for Christ has died, Christ is risen, and Christ will certainly come again. Amen.

0: Gathered together by the Holy Spirit, let us pray for the church and the needs of the world. God of every generation, we give thanks for all who have sought to renew and transform your holy church. Inspire us to follow their example in our own day. Bless and protect the earth and all those who dwell within it. It is why we give thanks for those who have helped us to see your spirit in creation. Please also restore peace to the world's conflict zones and shelter those who live within them. In the same way, grant healing and relief to all who are sick or suffering. We also give thanks for teachers of the faith. Hear us, O God. Your mercy is great. Grateful for your abundant provision and trusting in your goodness, we cast all our cares upon you through the abundant grace of Christ Jesus. Amen.
1: The offerings shall be received.

Holy God, gracious and merciful, you bring forth food from the earth and nourish your whole creation. Turn our hearts towards those who hunger in any way, that all may know your care. And prepare us now to feast on the bread of life, Jesus Christ, our Savior and Lord. I invite you to rise as you are able. Lord, we give you thanks for coming into this world to fulfill for us your holy will and accomplish all things for our salvation. And for that reason, in a night in which he was betrayed, our Lord Jesus took bread and gave thanks. He broke it and gave it to his disciples, saying, "Take and eat. This is my body given for you. Do this for the remembrance of me." The same way, after supper, he took the cup and gave thanks and gave it to all to drink, saying, "This cup is a new covenant in my blood, shed for you and for all people for the forgiveness of sin. Do this as often as you drink it in remembrance of me." Remembering, therefore, his salutary command, his life-giving passion and death, his glorious resurrection and ascension, and the promise of his coming again, we give thanks to you, O Lord God Almighty, not as we ought, but as we are able. We ask you mercifully to accept our praise and thanksgiving with your word and Holy Spirit to bless us, your servants, and these for your own gifts of bread and wine, so that we and all who share in the body and blood of Christ may be filled with heavenly blessing and grace, and receiving the forgiveness of sin, may be turned before him to live as your holy people, and be given our inheritance with all your saints. To you, O God, Father, Son, and Holy Spirit, be all honor and glory in your holy church, now and forever. Amen. And coming together as one universal church, let us pray as Jesus taught us. Our Father, who art in heaven, hallowed be thy name. Thy kingdom come, thy will be done, on earth as it is in heaven. Give us this day our daily bread, and forgive us our trespasses, as we forgive those who trespass against us. And lead us not into temptation, but deliver us from evil. For thine is the kingdom, and the power, and the glory, forever and ever. Amen. All are now welcome to the table, for the feast is now prepared.

God of abundance, with this bread of life and cup of salvation, you have united us with Christ, making us one with all your people. Now send us forth in the power of your Spirit, so we may proclaim your redeeming love to the world and continue forever in the risen life of Jesus Christ, our Lord. Amen. Now may the Lord bless you and keep you. May the Lord's face shine on you all with grace and mercy. May the Lord look upon you with favor and give you all peace.

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1: Thank you for gathering with Trinity this morning on WKTY. 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And it is my prayer that you experienced God's unconditional love and amazing grace. 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
2: Especially going up against this very, very porous Cowboys defense. And I don't know, is Joey Porter Jr. going to play today? I don't care if he is. There's not a lot of a scheme that he's going to be able to digest in getting there so surely. Obviously, you can just say, hey, we're playing man-to-man. Go guard this guy. When's the last time this guy played football? He didn't play in offseason. He wasn't in OTAs. He wasn't in training camp. He didn't play in preseason or the regular season. I have my thoughts, my questions. If you can just come into an NFL game, here's Nico Collins, guard him. I don't know. So for me, that's my case for the Texans. Nico is a difference maker for that offense.
3: Yeah, I think my gut thought on this one is, like you said, Clay, it is a desperate Texans team. They did this last year. They got up from 0-3, went to the playoffs. And to your point, Joey Porter Jr. hasn't. He practiced a couple days. That's it this week with Dallas. And you're going to ask him to go out there and follow Nico Collins all over the field. He might be able to run with him. I don't know how much he's going to be able to shut him down. So my gut

0: A-Chan. I got to get the name right.
1: A-Chan now. A-Chan. Yeah. Changed it. Yeah.
0: Travis A-Chan out. You're leaning on Alvin Kamara against this run defense. I don't see that as a recipe for success. And Clay laid out everything I was going to on Bijan going up against this Saints run defense that's ranked 27th in the league. Bijan ran all over the Packers last week, 194 yards against them. I think he can do something similar today. So I'm going to take, especially getting points with the Falcons here. I'll take those with the Dirty Birds.
2: Dirty Birds getting two on the road at New Orleans. My gut instinct says all the same things you guys are talking about with Bijan against that Saints run defense. The offense may be made more one-dimensional, even if Shuck and Olave have looked really good so far. You really eliminate the run game, give the Falcons pass rushers a chance to pin their ears back. So therefore, I take the Saints with my Costanza method, something to keep an eye on. The Falcons, I know a lot of them came from Cooper Rush the first couple of weeks, are -6 in turnover differential, which is worst in the NFL. A couple other games that we'll get you picks on before we wrap up at the end of the show. Cardinals, Giants, Packers, Bucks, Dolphins, Vikings. But coming up next, the legend, the 11-time All-NBA, 1993 MVP, Basketball Hall of Famer, and of course, member of the Inside the NBA team, Charles Barkley joins us next here on Westwood One Sports.
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17: WKTY weather for western Wisconsin and southeastern Minnesota.
18: Ample sunshine expected today with daytime highs approaching 65. Winds out of the northwest, 5 to 10 miles an hour. Clear skies again tonight. Lows level off around 42. Mainly sunny skies tomorrow. Highs level off around 65. Bright sunshine expected Tuesday, with daytime highs approaching 72. 70 Wednesday. Currently 57.

0: already have one loss. Yep, they still have to play Indiana. They still have to play Oregon. Like, USC, make of that of what you will. I think they'll probably have, like, I don't know, 40 points against USC. But, like, that's still, like, a competent team. Like, they still have tough games ahead of them. But I think as long as Ohio State makes the playoff and as long as Jeremiah Smith can avoid some sort of nagging injury or a devastating injury, like, I think he's going to be the Heisman Trophy winner because this just feels like his crowning moment as the best player in college football because, frankly, he's been the best player in college football the last couple seasons.
1: Femi, it is official. The Washington Commanders have ruled out Marcus Mariota for the remainder of this game.
0: Oh, boy.
1: So Ethan Kalikamanis will be the starting quarterback for the Commanders.
0: We regressed. It's Kalikamanis.
1: Are you sure?
0: I'm 100% sure.
1: Kalikamanis.
0: At least that's how the broadcasters are pronouncing it.
1: Is this an ETN situation? Is Dave Pash Greek?
0: I don't think so. Am I?
1: Say it again. Every time we say this name, I have the Christmas song, the Hawaiian and Mele Kalikimaka. I want to call him Ethan Kalikimaka instead of Kalikamanis. Kalikamanis.
0: Yes, there we go. Ethan.
1: I just wanted on record that no one in sports media got Tua Tagovailoa and DJ Uiagalelei before I did. I was on top of those before anybody else.
0: What is so, Stephen A? Tagovailoa wave?
1: Dude, wait. So hold on, Ethan Kalikamanis.
0: Ethan Kalikamanis
1: will be the quarterback for the rest of the game for the Commanders. I'm not making this up. The emergency quarterback's name is Colston Yankoff.
0: Shout out to Coeur d'Alene, Idaho.
1: Yeah.
0: Covered him when he was in high school.
1: Yeah. Yankoff, hell of an athlete. Back to pass. Yeah. The touchdown calls there will get everybody fired if Colston Yankoff has to come into the game. All right. We are underway in the second half in London. Colts up 10-6 on Ethan Kalikamanis. And the Commanders. That one was lucky. We will bring you everything. Commanders have the ball. We'll tell you everything that's happening in the game, and we will get to everything happening week four NFL Sunday on the other side here on Countdown to Kickoff.
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7: The U.S. Treasury just released its official financial report for 2025. Buried in it is a startling admission. By its own numbers, it appears the U.S. government is insolvent. 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

0: 3-1? Who's 0-4? Who's 2-2? How are you feeling about your team? Let's take it as Kenneth Walker, I think, just scored another touchdown. 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My gosh, I love the NFL. 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
15: And they invested more in the roster, and you could see that a little bit. Like, I think Colton Joseph's got something. There's something there. And the wide receivers were flashy. I like that. There's something there. There's some nice plays by the wide receivers. And the pass rush, a little bit here and there, and the linebackers here and there. But, okay, but that's not going to win you 8 games. At some point, your head coach, which makes a mountain of money, is going to have to add something to the mix. And he doesn't add any scheme. Jeff Grimes is running the offense. Mike Tressel's running the defense. I don't think he gives the Badgers a strategic advantage in and out of half. I don't think they're great. Not scheme guy. He's not strategy CEO guy. He's not motivator guy because the team keeps quitting. So what does he do? Because they can invest more money. It's going to take more than that.
16: 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It's the Wisco Sports Show on WKTY.